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The album of the year at the 2018 Southland Entertainment Awards was Where the Shadows Hang by Lockie Hayes. From that EP, this is Alcohol.

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0: If you're disabled, you have a unique perspective. 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
2: 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I'm Darren Ludlow, and our guest is Gary Farrow, who's visiting from the Waikato. Welcome to Murihiku, Gary.
3: Kia ora, Darren. Happy to be down here.
2: 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You're involved in a program that's delivered here by Road Safety Southland called The Right Track.
3: That's right, yeah.
2: So what is The Right Track?
3: So The Right Track is basically a restorative justice program for people who have committed serious traffic offences. Those are offences that have not caused serious injury or death, but could well have caused serious injury or death. So when a judge chooses to put someone into the Right Track program, they're going to go through the program of 8 weeks or so, I believe, 9 sessions. Mm-hmm. And it's a course that allows them to learn what they've done wrong, what the consequences could have been, and what ways it could be avoided in the future. Also, it's looking at the wider picture of how they can positively influence other people in their lives, because it's basically a cultural problem in New Zealand is irresponsible driving. The Right Track and Road Safety Southland want to make that spread as widely as possible. So it's done with various organisations, including the Invercargill District Council, the police, coroners, mortuaries, spinal unit,

0: and all sorts of organisations that bring their stories together so that these offenders can get the whole idea of what they did wasn't just drive drunk or speed or drive on drugs or any other dangerous offences like that. It was a risk that could have had absolutely insurmountable consequences.
1: Which are consequences that essentially these offenders just don't consider, they don't care about, and so the program is aimed at making them care about it, making them realise. Is it kind of like a, here's a last chance for you that the court's handing out, because the next time it could well be a custodial sentence?
0: Yes, yes, it absolutely is that. It's basically where the judge can see that the person has the cognizance and the potential willpower to change their ways and for the offences not to occur again. So the judge has that faith. If they didn't have that faith, they would be sending that person on a custodial sentence. So these are people who are right on the very, very cusp, and it's the last chance. Hence the name, The Right Track. It's their last chance to, yeah.
1: So, Gary, how long have you been involved as one of those delivering the Right Track program?
0: So I've actually been involved with The Right Track over a lot of the country for the last 13 years. So I started with them in 2013, I believe, maybe 2012, and that was in Waitakere, West Auckland. And that was amazing, giving presentations there, and I instantly saw the effects that it was having on the learners, as we call them, the learners in the program. So the learners take part and they all have a supporter with them as well. So that may be a family member or a partner or a child or a parent.
1: So how did you come to be involved?
0: So in 2007, I was actually involved in a serious car crash in Northland involving a drunk driver. So coming around a corner at night on the open road, they crossed the centre line and crashed into me. They were driving a van and I was driving a little 1988 Toyota Corolla, my absolute, you know, the epitome of my independence and my future and my aspirations. Little 1.3 litre, no rev counter, wind up and down windows, tape deck, all that, you know.
1: Drum brakes.
0: Yep, yep. when you open the engine, open the bonnet, the engine looked like sort of like a lawnmower suspended in the middle of the engine bay.
1: Hey, don't diss them. They keep working.
0: It was great, and it did 650 kilometres to the tank, which was great. And of course, back then, petrol was more affordable.
1: So
0: that crash had a huge impact on me. I mean, I was trapped in my vehicle. I had to be extracted by with the jaws of life, with the fire service. The police had to turn up on the scene and search for about 2 hours to find the offender who fled the crash scene. So they were using police dogs and helicopters to find him out there in the countryside off the open road. Meanwhile, I was in the ambulance being stabilised, having my condition stabilised, so that I could be driven down to the road where a helicopter was waiting to pick me up to take me to Auckland Hospital. And I got there, and of course I was unconscious during this entire situation.
1: Which is fortunate.
0: Yes, definitely. And I have no memory of it, which is lucky, because some people do have horrific memories of car crashes. But yeah, so I had a lot of broken bones, both of my legs. My jaw was broken in three places. My left hip was smashed and broken, so that's all wired together and everything now. And the biggest injury of all was a head injury. So, you know, obviously when a car decelerates from 100 to 0 in a split second, your brain gets jumbled around inside your skull. So I had a brain bleed in the front of my brain, which affects my motor function. So now it's really, you know, even 20 years later, after I've improved a lot, it's really hard to move and to walk.

0: particularly for long distances or in the wet or anything like that. So it's been a really long journey. I spent 2 months in hospital and then 9 months living in rehab, a rehab centre in West Auckland. And then, eventually got back to university and got into the news team at 95BFM. That's how I got into radio back in 2009. And then now here I am, still involved in radio. It's where my absolute heart is, and where I can share my story and enable other people to share their stories, all manner of stories from the community up in the Waikato. So that's how they got me involved in the right track. They identified me as a person who could speak well and present well and tell a story. And they gave me a go presenting that to the traffic offenders, and it ended up being a really good working relationship.
1: So, as a victim, you've suffered what will essentially be lifelong and life-changing consequences through a decision that somebody made that was poor. I have personally zero tolerance for people who choose to drink and drive, because it's not like there hasn't been over the last 40 plus years plenty of advertising saying don't do it. So why people think they're an exception is a frustration to me, and I'm a former firefighter who used to use the jaws of life and get people out of cars. But they don't think about that. I just got to get home. Or, you know, I'm out hooting around the car. It's just a bit of fun. Oh, it's just a bit of fun. Well, it's not fun for the person that you didn't intend to run into. Is it a cathartic process for you going through and seeing, having the opportunity to see these people potentially change?
0: Yeah, it's very, very cathartic for me and important. And it's not easy for me to do it all. You know, I mean, even though I've been doing it for years, and I've done it in Auckland and Hamilton and Tauranga and Christchurch and Queenstown and Invercargill 6 times in the last couple of years. It's never gotten any easier, but it is a cathartic experience, because over 80% of the learners never commit severe traffic offences again.
1: That's a great statistic.
0: It is a fantastic statistic.
1: There's going to be 20% at some point who just never want to learn.
0: Yeah, exactly. And a lot of them will have fallen through during the program anyway. They wouldn't have made it through the 9 sessions. Mm-hmm. But, for example, last night here in Invercargill, I just presented the 8th of the 9 sessions for the current program, and 14 learners were still involved in that. That's out of, I believe it was 18 at the start.
1: That's good retention.
0: So, yeah, that's good retention. And it was, seeing the emotional and appreciative responses from them sort of makes you realise that humans, you know, we definitely have the capacity to make dumb decisions, especially with things like dangerous driving. But also that's partially because they cannot fathom the magnitude of the effects that their bad behaviour could possibly cause. And then they meet me and they see this is me 20 years on, still fighting with my disability. In fact, in April this year, I slipped over and broke my leg because of my disability. And the incredibly dangerous thing that I was out doing was the grocery shopping.
1: Wow.
0: I slipped over in the wet car park. Mm. And that would not have happened if it were not for this decision, which a person made 20 years ago, the decision to drive drunk. Mm. So being able to put that story across to people right there and see them actually take it on board is hugely, hugely cathartic, and it's the reason why I came all the way down from Hamilton to Invercargill to give a, 45-minute talk. It isn't for shits and giggles.

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0: people to know what it is you do? 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
4: Kia ora whānau, I'm Bella McKeown and this is Radio Southland 96.4 FM. With me today I have James Wards, the creator of Tactic, a trading card game that's been designed, manufactured and printed right here in Southland. Welcome, James. For anyone who hasn't heard of it, what's Tactic?
5: Yeah, kia ora, Bella. Tactic. Well, it's a trading card game made in Southland, of all places. Yeah, it's a card game that we're hoping to adopt into our wider programming with Your Corps, which is that multiplayer video gaming and technology opportunities and experiences that we provide to youth all across Southland. So the irony isn't lost in the fact that, you know, whilst I've been the guy trying to create a lot of social opportunities for youth getting on computers and interacting with playing multiplayer video games together, I'm also a big advocate for, like, the value of kids spending time off devices and having meaningful social interactions off the screen as well. But, look, you can have fun on both. You know, all good things in moderation. And but, look, I think anyone that grew up in the 90s, or at least you know, had anything to do with the 90s would understand and appreciate the significance of such things as Pokemon and things like that. And we saw, you know, shiny bits of cardboard as a great opportunity to sort of welcome market participation in investing in developing an economic solution to getting kids more engaged right through the whole development of this and manufacturing of this card game by providing jobs. Getting them to put them together. We employed 14 youth alone just to get the first batch of 300 decks together for release day. And yeah, very fun job to have. The kids said it was the dream job. A lot of them are still at school, and when they're telling their friends that they're getting paid to get trained how to play card games professionally and package them, yeah, their friends were sort of in disbelief until they saw them in action on release day. So it's fantastic.
4: Absolutely the dream job for a kid. Where did the idea actually come from? What made you think Southland needs its own trading card game?
5: Well, I've been trying to advocate for the benefits of social opportunities for youth involving technology for almost 7 years now, about a third of my life. I'm about 35 now, so I guess it's not quite a third, but certainly the years are adding up. Not getting any younger, but we really struggled to get any sort of support for, especially initially back in the day, to try and remove the financial barrier to provide these technology events for the kids for free. Certainly not an issue now. We've got a registered charity in conjunction with what we're doing, which actually won Charity of the Year last year at the 2025 Southland Business Excellence Awards. So we've certainly come a long way. But before that charity, we were desperately trying to figure out ways to try to raise more financial support for what we're doing, and you know, brainstorming, you know, we're sure that we can do better than a sausage sizzle or a meat raffle or something. So yeah, what's the cheapest commodity that humans seem to pay a premium

0: always shiny bits of cardboard. So when I sort of started with that, I didn't think 7 years later I was still be working on it. I'm a bit of a perfectionist, and you know, I guess you've got to be your own worst critic, and you've got to sort of you know, keep working on something until you're absolutely confident that it's good enough. Unfortunately, I was too critical on myself. It took 7 years to finish, but we finally got it finished. And we're very
1: perfectionism.
0: Yeah, well, it's just you got to have pride in the work that you're doing. I tell the kids the same. You know, if you can really be honest, if you can really be proud of the work that you've accomplished, then you know that's how you really get places. But we're very thrilled to actually have the card game sitting at Gamers Revelation, and we're hoping to get some at down at Ray's at his new shop in Windsor. At Orion PCs as well. So if you're looking to get a pack, yeah, they'll be sitting down at some local Invercargill retailers with an Invercargill card game.
1: This is genuinely a local product, and well, a lot of times people say that, like, I've locally made it, but I got all the stuff from somewhere else up north or in Australia. This is 100% here.
0: Yeah, heck yeah. No, I can make one phone call and whip round in the ute to one phone call to McDowell Print. Your local, literally within a couple of blocks of where we're sitting right now. It's just extraordinary.

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1: As Russians vote in the first parliamentary election since the full-scale invasion of Ukraine, European leaders warn of the increasing threat from Moscow's hybrid attacks.
2: I want to emphasize that the nature of Russian aggression and its threats in Europe are changing. The drone attack on a passenger train from Kiev a few days ago, the attempted attack at Leipzig airport, incursions into the airspace of several European countries.
1: In Pakistan, a car bomb and gun attack on a mosque kills more than 20 people. We look at how and why AI would try to eliminate us all.
3: Because it could be making more paperclips if there were no humans around to stop it. And if nothing else, our bodies contain iron atoms that could be transformed into really nice paperclips.
1: And
4: I mean, the main question I get is why? Like, just why are you doing this? And I don't have a great answer.
1: The fiendishly complicated board game dubbed the longest in the world. That's after this bulletin.
5: BBC News with Govinda Gill. President Macron of France has become the latest European leader to warn that the threat of Russian hybrid attacks is intensifying. He said he'd ordered a plan to protect critical infrastructure and defence industry sites against drone and cyber attacks. Hugh Schofield reports from Paris.
6: The nature of the Russian threat was changing and intensifying, the president said, a reference to the growing number of low-level incidents of sabotage that are being attributed to Moscow. The aim was to intimidate and break our support for Ukraine, but the consequence would be exactly the opposite, he said, because everyone knew that what was at stake in Ukraine was France's own security. The president also addressed the growing fears of instability in France linked to record high prices at the petrol pumps. He called on candidates in next year's election not to exploit public unease by blaming the government.
5: The Democrat governor of California, Gavin Newsom, has ordered an expert panel to propose ways to strengthen safety rules for artificial intelligence, including the possibility of a so-called kill switch for programs that go rogue. Speaking on social media, he called on the Republican House Speaker to do the same.
7: We're going to convene experts to figure out the right path forward. California will do what it can, but this nation needs to get in the game. Washington, D.C. needs to do its job. Remarkably, they left for a summer break. Mike Johnson should return from vacation and follow California's lead by passing national legislation. Get it done.
5: At least 21 people have been killed and more than 100 injured in a car bomb attack on a mosque used by police personnel and their families in northwest Pakistan. The incident took place during Friday prayers. Officials say a vehicle laden with explosives detonated outside the mosque in the Kohat district of Khyber Pakhtunkhwa. Caroline Davis is in Islamabad.
8: The mosque was actually close to a building that was housing police officials as well. And there were two gunmen that also attempted to enter that police compound. There are images of people being carried away from the rubble, being put on people's backs just to get to the ambulances to be able to get some form of treatment. And at the moment, exactly who is behind this has not yet been confirmed.
5: The European and North and Central American Football Federations have urged FIFA to release more than $2 billion from its reserves to share among its 211 member associations. UEFA and CONCACAF have also called for an independent review of FIFA's finances. The proposals are the latest move in a bitter dispute that erupted over FIFA's now abandoned plan to sell a stake in the World Cup and other tournaments to private investors. UEFA and CONCACAF argue that FIFA has more than enough money to fund football's global development. World News from the BBC. A teenage asylum seeker from South Sudan who piloted an inflatable boat carrying 165 people to Britain from France has been sentenced to 27 months in prison. 19-year-old Chan Attak pleaded guilty to endangering others during a sea crossing. A curfew is in force in Minna, the capital of Niger State in central Nigeria, which has seen violent protests over the death in custody of at least 33 teenagers. A paramilitary security force said the young men were suspected of illegal mining near Borgu region. BBC Africa's Makwachi Okafor is in Lagos.
9: Some of the people that I've spoken with said they were really cramped up in rooms without proper ventilation and it was quite overcrowded. And these people said the conditions that they were put in have been it was quite inhumane. Now, the government haven't agreed to this account. They're saying they need to, first of all, carry out medical investigations to confirm what exactly was the cause of the death. Originally, they had said there was a disease outbreak, but the letter took back that account and said they can only say the cause of the death after proper investigations.
5: The Russian authorities have seized the businesses and assets of the Swiss food giant Nestlé and three French groups, seeking to justify the move by the fact they represented unfriendly countries allied with Ukraine. Their Russian operations are being transferred to a company created late last year, headed by a Russian interior.

0: Ministry General. South Korean hockey players at the Asian Games in Japan were left bemused ahead of their match against Bangladesh when North Korea's national anthem was played instead of their own. Lined up before the game, some players looked around in confusion, while others, not realizing what had happened, kept a hand on their chest. The stadium announcer quickly apologized for the mistake. BBC News.
1: You're listening to The Newsroom from the BBC World Service with me, Jenna Jalil. Very few people, if any, will be holding their breath over the outcome of Russia's parliamentary elections. But after the three-day elections, starting on Friday and carrying on over the weekend, deliver what is expected to be yet another victory for President Putin across Europe, from Britain to Ukraine, many will be watching nervously to see what he's planning to do next. Recent weeks and months have seen a string of increasingly provocative incidents involving Russia and NATO nations. Some call it Moscow's hybrid war. Others say it could escalate to more overt action against Europe. We'll have more on that in a moment. But before that, our Russia editor, Steve Rosenberg, has more about these elections, the first since Russia's full-scale invasion of Ukraine.
2: Ultimate power in Russia lies right here, in the Kremlin. But just across the road, there is a parliament, the Duma, and it's election time. So what is a parliamentary election like now in Russia? Well, on TV, we've seen election debates, sort of. None of the candidates turned up for this one. There has been some campaigning. At times, though, it's been hard to tell the difference between the 10 parties that have been allowed onto the ballot. None of them criticise President Putin or the war in Ukraine. And if the political process feels rather orchestrated, keep in mind that the political system in Russia is often referred to as managed democracy, where the Kremlin does the managing. And the Kremlin is likely to use this election to claim that, despite problems in the country, Russians are united behind their president and behind the war in Ukraine.
3: Grigory Grishin belongs to the one party that is publicly calling for peace, Yabloko. For freedom, peace, for a ceasefire, he says, for a Russia free from political repressions. Yabloko was on the ballot until the Supreme Court removed it from the party list. Some of its candidates, including Grigory, are still competing in individual constituencies. But in the run-up to the election, many of these candidates have had problems with the police and the courts, and some have been barred. Grigory was questioned by police, but he's still in the race.
4: The police are carrying out a political order. The demand for an end to the bloodshed in Ukraine is very popular. I think most people in Russia now want peace, and Yabloko helped people express this. That's why it's been excluded from the party lists and why individual candidates are being barred.
2: 50 miles from Moscow, we didn't see much sign of an election. There were a few banners, few election posters. But from chatting to people, there was every sign that the war is front and center of people's minds. I want a peaceful life, Yulia told me. I'd like to live in a peaceful country, says Polina, so that you don't have to worry that a drone will fall down in front of you. But expectations are low that this election will bring peace any closer.
1: Steve Rosenberg. Well, France's President Emmanuel Macron has become the latest European leader to warn that Russia's attacks on the continent are intensifying.
5: L'agressivité russe et ses menaces en Europe change.
6: I want to emphasize that the nature of Russian aggression and its threats in Europe are changing. The drone attack on a passenger train from Kiev a few days ago, the attempted attack at Leipzig airport, which failed, but it's precisely because it failed that there were so few consequences attributed by the German services to the Russian military intelligence agency. The firing of a flare near a Danish frigate, incursions into the airspace of several European countries, and the increase in hostile acts in most of our countries.
1: This comes a day after the Polish Prime Minister, Donald Tusk, warned that Russia was planning hybrid attacks with rockets or drones on European countries supporting Ukraine. So, has the threat to Europe from Russia increased?

0: Elizabeth Brough is a senior fellow at the Atlantic Council.
1: It used to be 5-10 years ago that it was essentially cyber, disinformation, election interference. And now we are seeing a lot of sabotage in different ways, including the drone incident in Germany, various attacks on power plants, arson attacks here in the UK and elsewhere, and indeed sabotage of railways. So it's of a completely different magnitude and severity now. Importantly, they are not being hit by a foreign country's military, which is why it's so difficult to figure out how to respond. If Russia sends a bomber to bomb some strategic installation in the UK, a civilian power plant, whatever, then the UK military and NATO would know how to respond. But if it's some criminal who goes and sets fire to a shopping mall in Warsaw, houses in the UK, puts explosives on railways, that is different, and it's so hard to figure out how to respond. An Article 5 response is what NATO does when there is a military attack. A couple of years ago, NATO's leaders said that they could invoke Article 5 in case of an attack below that threshold, but they didn't specify what kind of attack that would be. So there is absolutely no certainty that they would respond with Article 5 consultations in case of an attack of this kind. And frankly, I don't think all NATO member states would agree to an Article 5 response in case of this kind of sub-threshold attack. And that's why Russia keeps at it, not directly, but through hired guns. And it is incredibly effective. It's not an honest way to fight, but Russia, I guess, has given up on any pretense of fighting an honest battle.
0: Defence analyst Elizabeth Brough. A coordinated car bomb and gun attack on a mosque in Pakistan as worshippers were gathering for Friday prayers has killed more than 20 people, 15 of them police officers. Dozens more were wounded as an explosive-laden car was rammed into the mosque near a police compound in northwestern Pakistan, followed by gunmen firing at those inside. The attack occurred in the city of Kohat, near the border with Afghanistan. We got this update from our Islamabad correspondent, Caroline Davies.
2: We did get some more information from a police official who said that the explosion had been caused because there was a vehicle that was heavily laden with explosives that then rammed into the mosque. This, of course, was on Friday afternoon. This was during Friday prayer time. So the mosque would have had many worshippers in it. We've been told by that police official there had been then an exchange of gunfire that had been continuing between the attackers and the security forces, and that six attackers had been killed in that exchange. Now, AP News Agency gave some further details too. They said that the mosque was actually close to a building that was housing police officials as well. And according to them too, that there were two gunmen that also attempted to enter that police compound. There are images of people being carried away from the rubble, being put on people's backs just to get to the ambulances to be able to get some form of treatment. And at the moment, exactly who is behind this has not yet been confirmed. In Kohat district where this happened, there are not regularly attacks, particularly not on this sort of scale, but in the districts around it, there are attacks quite regularly. And in Khyber Pakhtunkhwa, of course, which is this district that borders Afghanistan, there have often been militant attacks. Quite often those are a bit closer to the border with Afghanistan. And in general, across

0: just based on my direct experience of trying to figure it out myself and it not working for a long time. And so when I do have someone, you know, someone new that comes into the ITA program, Julia said, I lead them to solutions where they're allowed to just kind of let go of the problem. And that's really what it's all about, is allowing myself to be helped. That has been one of the most powerful things for me, is allowing myself to be helped by other addicts and allowing myself to just reach out and find that. It seems like my brain wants to control everything, so it wants to do everything by itself. And every time I kind of fall into that mindset, I start suffering again. And then when I let go and I just sort of follow life as it's happening, then I get back to serenity.
1: I will totally agree with that. And I will just say, I had to get to a point where I really gave up on myself. I could no longer keep the promises that I was making to myself. I couldn't look myself in the mirror and trust the person looking back at me. But that was actually the best thing that ever happened to me, honestly, because that forced me to give up on trying to do it on my own, and it forced me to reach out. Help is out there if you're looking for it. And I finally decided to start looking for it. And honestly, like, it's not an exaggeration. It's the best decision that I ever made. And the past 3 years have been like, every year is better than the last.
2: Julia, Alex, and Tom. Listening to them, it's easy to see why screen time has become such a big talking point. Recent research by psychiatrists in Japan warned that an increasing number of children are now suffering from smartphone addiction, which they say is becoming a wider social problem. And on our live weekday program, Outside Source, we heard from clinical psychologist and addiction therapist Fazul Wahid in Pakistan.
3: The human brain has evolved to seek novelty, social approvals, and social connections. And I think social media delivers all three almost simultaneously. So that's the problem, that like other addictive substances, it appeals to the reward circuit of the brain and it hijacks it. And the brain starts assigning more value to social media than other natural pleasurable activities.
2: 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Many of us rely on our phones, not just for social media, but for news, weather, banking, messaging, and so on. It might now be hard to imagine life without those phones, but that is the choice of our next guests. Rahul Tandon brought together Jeffrey, a humanities professor at the University of Puerto Rico, and Lauren, an artist and writer in Los Angeles.
4: The prime reason I don't have a smartphone is time. As I'm getting older and still working, still making a living, I'm just finding it more difficult to have personal time to do what I want. I'm a block printmaking artist as well as a writer. So I teach writing classes, I teach woodcut printing, and I try to do writing and printing on my own. And honestly, it's just very difficult for me to find time each day to do that. And I see what a smartphone does. It just squeezes time from your life and makes it real, real difficult. So that's prime reason number one. And prime reason number two is security. I've had a number of friends who've been scammed via their smartphone. I don't need it, so I'm choose to go without it.
5: For me, I feel very much like Lauren, that these devices are really designed to mediate who we are, the feelings we have, the experiences that are available to us. And there's a really enormous kind of cascading impact on our minds and our consciousness. And a person like me or like Lauren are able to have our lives be more deliberate and I think more meaningful. I was participating in the Academic Senate here a few years ago. And when I would come into campus like today on a Monday morning, and I would see the tension on people's faces from the WhatsApp group, I don't need that in my phone life over the weekend to be thinking about all these stressful things. And it really allows, I think, in my professional life and in my personal life, me to design what I do and to really hold my attention on the things that I think are most worthwhile.
6: Well, I tell you one thing, what you don't have to deal with is family groups. So I can see the benefit of not being on those sometimes. Lauren, on that question, though, of needing a smartphone, you had some medical tests recently, didn't you? Was it a problem there in getting your results because you didn't have a smartphone? I mean, do you have moments where it is difficult?
4: Yeah, that was a pain. I had my yearly physical, and of course they send a link so I could access them via a smartphone.

0: And since I didn't have a smartphone, I had to drive down to the doctor's office, make an appointment first, and view them. And that was a pain, I'll agree. But quite honestly, I agree with Jeffrey that any advantages that the smartphone offers, I think, is outweighed by the disadvantages. My wife does have a smartphone. So when I was traveling, we used her smartphone, and that made life a lot easier. So that was, I think that was one instance where I would say that a smartphone was valuable. But, you know, there's a third reason I don't use smartphones. And I do think there's some kind of mass hypnosis going on in the world. You see how the world is today. I don't think anyone would disagree that there are crazy conflicts on all sides right now, and people are sort of losing their mind, and I think it all happens via the smartphone. I think it's a device that allows us to be brainwashed to a certain extent, and at the very least, I don't want to seem extreme, but at the very least, it just takes up our time. And I know that I'm impressionable. If I had a smartphone, I'd probably be wasting time just like everyone else.
1: Can I apologize there, because I made the fatal mistake of not turning my smartphone off, and it was my son calling me as you were making a very valid point. I wonder, though, on that point, Lauren, that idea that you have that there's good and bad, but the bad outweighs the good when it comes to smartphone. Why not just deal with the good? And we need to get better at controlling ourselves.
0: I don't need to. I mean, if the day comes where I need to, fine. But thankfully, right now in my life, I don't need to. I do use a computer. So, you know, I am one of those troglodytes who, you know, resorts to email. If that's adequate to me, why bring that into your life? There's no need. It's much like drinking wine. I mean, I think wine is wonderful, and I'm sure there are some benefits for it. But for me, I don't need it. I don't, and I'm glad I don't drink it. It's just more money in my pocket and less time that I'm drunk.
2: What's happening right now has a lot of similarities to what happened in the last century with the automobile. The smartphone infrastructure has a lot of overlaps with that. You know, the unbridled kind of adoption of car culture has destroyed landscapes, air, silence, public transit, and while enlarging.
1: But it's the benefit. Some would argue against you that it's benefited the economies greatly, hasn't it? Take a country like Germany.
2: But if you look at it, the automobile over-adoption kind of amounts to a Chernobyl of the physical environment. And smartphones promise to do the same things to the mental environment in which we live in. It's really a sad time in which, you know, and city layouts are ones you have to have a car. They're like here in Puerto Rico and in California, places like that. There's no way to not have a car. And look what's happening to the environment. And these things are all very, very damaging. And we're on the same track with respect to kind of the QR codification of all things. However, no, I do recognize that there are some very positive things. I have a colleague of mine who's a professor at the University of Connecticut. He works in the psychiatry department, and he has clients who are undergoing, who are in, for example, in psychosis, and he tells them, call me immediately on your smartphone so we can do a web chat. That can save lives. It does save lives. Okay. And you can't deny that it does.
1: Yeah. But for you, the negatives that outweigh those positives. Can I just ask you both a question? We've seen an example of it just now with my son calling me. Does it annoy your family, your friends sometimes, that they can't get hold of you all the time? Lauren, firstly?
0: Initially it did, but, I mean, they know me and they love me, so they know I'm a little different, so that's fine. I mean, I find it's funny when people say, well, can I text you? And I always reply, I don't text. And they don't get that. I don't think people can process that. You know, I miss those family confabs. Believe me, we have those, and I know they're going on forever. But most my family's pretty accepting. Sometimes when I'm dealing with new work people, they might get a little confused by it. But for the most part, it's no big deal. I mean, I think people forget that, at least those of us old enough, we had lives before smartphones came into existence. It was fine then, and I think it's fine now.
2: I think we should treat smartphones kind of the way that we treat cigarettes, and recognize that they're habit-forming, they're addictive, they encourage and cause compulsive behavior, anxiety, especially for young people. Aside from the impact of a smartphone in, for example, in classrooms, and with the constant kind of workplace interruptions, you know, I think one of the great underreported things in our time is how many traffic deaths are linked to smartphone distractions. I don't think that the numbers on that are reliable. And I think, like cigarettes, smartphones could become infrastructural, and which is to say that cigarette, you know, regulations have become, okay, you can use it in this space and not in this space as long as you're far away from people. Those types of things, I think, would be very positive as far as regulation.
1: A lot of people would say you two are not the norm. You know, some people may even use, and forgive me

0: for using this face. You know, it's a bit weird that you don't have a smartphone. What do you make of those comments? Because I'm sure you've had them.
1: Yeah, I do. I get that comment a lot. And in fact, a lot of times people like don't believe me when we're at a restaurant and that there's like a QR code for the menu. And I have to say, do you have a paper menu? They kind of look at me strangely. People do kind of think it's weird, but I think that just about everybody, if not everybody, especially my students and people appreciate it and they can understand the value of it and what, you know, people like Lauren and I are trying to do and you know, how I think is a healthy thing for the broader, the most important things in our lives.
2: I would say that, yes, I agree, it is weird, but what's wrong with being weird? In some ways, I think it's freeing. I think what's weird is when a couple go on a date and instead of looking at each other and talking with each other, they're staring at their own.

0: knowledge disconnected, and how creating spaces, be it a library that has no cell phone or sort of no Wi-Fi, or maybe a no cell phone day on campus, and these types of initiatives can kind of get people little by little into really appreciating the importance of being offline to human life.
1: Jeffrey and Lauren on the joys of life without smartphones. It does make you think of all the things you could do if you weren't simply looking down at your phone. I'm James Reynolds. You've been listening to BBC Conversations from the BBC World Service.
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starts the full day refereeing and, you know, looking at doing a DJ set at the Stadium Tavern that Saturday night as well. Yeah, but coming up the 3rd of October, we've got the 90s party at the Shack, only a couple of weeks away, and this party's got over 157 comments and climbing on Facebook. Yeah, most of those are real positive, so yeah, apart from two. So, yeah, it looks like there's going to be a massive event party at the Shack with all night long and DJ Phil, so get there early for a good seat on the dance floor, a good spot on the dance floor, I should say, a good spot to dance all night long. Yeah, you don't worry about a seat. Yeah, so get down there to the Shack 90s night with DJ Phil and all night long on the 3rd of October. Yeah, so that'll be a great night out. Awesome. All right, let's keeping it Kiwi now with the top female vocalist. Unfortunately, this lady doesn't bang out the tunes anymore on the tour front and touring around the stadium. I see there's a couple of big shows coming up and after Selwyn Sounds in Christchurch as well. Australia and Crawl are coming on the 12th, the same night as Bryan Adams and Madness, the band Madness from the 80s, 90s are coming to Christchurch that night as well. Whoever did that schedule's got it all wrong. One of those concerts is going to miss out big time. I'd think so. Bryan Adams, The Madness, and Australian Call, all on the same night in Christchurch. My goodness. And everyone will be pumped for Selwyn Sounds. That's really good value, that concert. So if you're looking up there, going up there, putting a crew together and travelling up from Southland, I'd get onto it because first release tickets are well and truly sold. So there you go. Righty, we've got Jenny Morris, and she's got to be loved. This is one. Guys, look after your lady in your life this weekend. Spend some valuable time with her if you can. Now that sport is all, winter sport is all finished, a junior sport. Yeah. There it is.

Here's another sing-along banger. This is one for the guys and girls out there that might light a bit of hangy in the weekend. Yeah, it could be a good one at the hangy. Yeah, so, yep, if you got a bit of fundraising on, yeah, it's always a good fundraiser for the sports. And other sports that are coming up over into the summer, of course, the Southland Football Summer Sevens season is coming back in November. Yes, I know that might seem ages away, but it's not really. Yep, because we're almost at the end of September and next weekend, and then October will come and go before we know it. And 2nd November, Monday night's Summer Football Sevens coming back to the Turnbull Thompson Turf with the awesome staff at Southland Football. They put it together, so I'll be up there doing some refereeing as well, and then we get a couple of payments as well for showing up there and jogging around refereeing, so good stuff. Bit of beverage money for the summer, why not? Yep, why not? Go and contribute and help out. So let's have the Turnbull Thompson football fields up there at the ILT Football Park there. So you can find all the details on how to enter a team and stay fit. Come play some football, seven-a-side. Yep, that's a good way to stay fit. And it's short fields. If you've never played before, get a team together, get your mates together. Grab a couple, see if you can find a couple that have played football before to help you out. And come and be part of the Summer Southland Football Sevens. Isn't it in the street there? That's the one. Yep, the home of Southland Football. So all go from the 2nd November. If you softball or cricket inclined, hey, it might be time to get in contact with your team from last year and get ready for the upcoming season as well. Get the meetings underway, gather the crew together, see who's coming back for the summer games. Yeah. For the cricket and softball. Not too far away. Yeah, they will be getting underway, but when jeepers creepers, we need some sunshine in the good old Southland weather, man, don't we? So those grounds can dry out and get marked and rolled and all those important things and get prepared for the cricket and softball coming up. And, of course, there will be a huge international schedule of cricket on TV as well. Unfortunately, I think some of that's going to be on Sky, but some of it might be put up free to air, so that would be amazing. I see Ian Smith's coming back to do the commentary. How good's that? He's always worth listening to if you're a big-time cricket supporter. Yeah, and, of course, there'll be the local cricket to come and watch and Otago. I think there's going to be at least one game down here in Invercargill. That'd be amazing. So watch out for that in the summer. Good stuff. All right, and of course, Kiwi Tunes coming to Queen's Park next year, 20th of February, with the Distilled event. Yep, so the big guys from the Distilled are bringing in Dave Dobbin and Hello Sailor, backed by our awesome Rhythm Onyx. Shout out to those guys. They've been together for years and years and years, and they've basically kept the same lineup. And run into one of those guys, Doug, who does the music tutoring on the horn section as well. Nothing like a horn section. He was telling me he's actually been playing some covers. He's part of the band Cool Runnings. If you caught their performance at Spates the other week, it looked like it was cranking out there. So go the Cool Runnings band. But with the Mononix, yeah, the Southland's originals, they're jumping up on the stage at the Distilled event. So that'll be pretty full on, the big show band. Banging out their originals. How good's that? With Lockie Hayes also with his originals as well. So

That'll be the party to be at if you're not heading to Selwyn Sounds in Lincoln and Christchurch. Make sure you get your tickets for Distilled. Yeah, myself, no, we'll be keeping that Saturday free. And most likely doing the bread merchandising and then more than likely heading out to do a DJ night somewhere. Yeah, that night, 20th of February, is available. And some dates in January if you're looking for a DJ that can, old school DJ that can bang out the tunes and fill up the dance hall and keep it rocking out, keep the vibe happening. That's the one with all the great tunes and requests. All right, let's do, as I said, this one is from way back in 1982, up in the North Island when the Freezing Works was closing down. Pateri Mary Club, excuse my pronunciation skills, but yeah, this one was awesome. I'd love to still see the video for this one. It is Poirier on your Saturday morning now.

Hey, we're going to have a break from the 80s Kiwi bangers. We're heading back now to the 60s, yes, with this mega mix. And shout out for the Invercargill Rock and Roll Club. If you want to learn some rock and roll, jump on Facebook there, Invercargill Rock and Roll Club, and contact them. Yeah, always a good thing.

0: do keep fit over the summer months as well. Yeah, go and support the Invercargill Rock and Roll Club. They're doing some great work out there in the community. And yeah, all their contact details, if just search them up there on Facebook and head along and have some lessons. They've got junior lessons. They're doing some great stuff. I think they've got a big rock and roll tournament, yeah, all the dancers coming to Invercargill in 2027 as well. Yes, Carl Herman and his crew, they do a great job with the Invercargill Rock and Roll Club, keeping rock and roll alive in the deep south. Yes, shout out to them from the Weekend Kickers show. Bam, bam, here we go.
1: Bam, that's the sound, the super sound of the 60s. Going back and checking it out. Ready for some more? Hit that floor. The great days are back again.

Oh, yes, you got to beat the clock, and you can check out the 60 Sensation on Tuesdays right here at Radio Southland 96.4 FM with our legend, host of the 60 Sensation show, the one and only Peter Muller. Yeah, he'll crank out your 60s tunes if you're into that era back in the day. And the other organisation here in Southland that's been doing a great job out in the community, here's a plug for the Age Concern. Yes, they do a fantastic job looking after the elderly here in Invercargill. So if you've got grandma and granddad and you guys are out of town, or, you know, and you can't make it down, tell them to head along to Age Concern. They will look after them, do a great job there. Down on 4th Street, that's where you can find Age Concern. All their contact details right on there on the internet, I guess. Yeah, Google up the Age Concern if you need their help and support with your, maybe with your older parents if you're out of town. 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There's a plug for a community organisation right here at the Weekend Kicker Show on Saturday morning. Now it's time for another Mega Mix. This one is the one and only Grease. I see the Gore Musical Theatre are doing the, like the Grease when all the actors got into their older years.

0: Yes, so that'll be an interesting show to go along to. If you're looking for a good show, maybe a few workmates or something, you can hop up to Gore and support the Gore Musical Theatre. You can find all their contact details on Facebook as well. And a few, couple of months ago, of course, they did the Kiwi Classics with the Sunbeam Swingers Band there at the awesome St. James Theatre. And all those guys and girls that were involved in that show, the musos, donated their time for the upkeep of the St. James Awesome Theatre there in Gore. How good is that? Well done to all the Sunbeam Swingers musos, I reckon. Top marks to them. Back in their local community and keeping the St. James Theatre alive and all maintained and ready to go. Good stuff. All right, it's time for, as I said, Grease and the Grease Megamix now.
1: Well, this car is automatic. Systematic. Hydromatic. Why's it Greased Lightning?

That's a sing-along classic on the dance floor, that one, isn't it? The Awesome Grease Mega Mix. If you're heading out to a party this weekend, make sure it's always a safe one. Remember, a good party is the one your mates and friends live to remember. So look after yourselves. You're heading out tonight in Invercargill, wherever it may be, or just catching the Warriors, of course, the big game. That's what's happening from 6 o'clock from the Mount Eden Stadium there. Yes, so in Auckland, yes, they're not playing out there at the usual one at Mount Smart, the Eden Park, that's the one. Yeah, we'll get the name right, Phil. So, yes, it's all go with the Warriors tonight as they take on the Newcastle Knights. Who's backing the Warriors to get that job done against the Newcastle Knights? Surely, you know, they've come so close. Surely it could be their year. Get that done and get in the finals. It would be amazing. Be a great end for those, all the Warriors. They've had some terrible run with injuries, though, haven't they? Some of their senior players. Yep, league's a pretty brutal sport to be in there, so we wish them well. And, of course, our Southland Stags tomorrow afternoon. Of course, that game will be on TVNZ Plus there from the Naki in Taranaki. Yes, so the lads, I'm sure they'll back it up against the Taranaki and get another win in the win column and get them in that top eight. That'd be amazing. So, yep, and an unchanged team as well. So everyone, most of the available, apart from the long-term injuries like Jack Taylor, yeah, but he'll be back next year. He's young to get over that injury concerns. And Caleb, he's still hanging around as well. So I'm sure they'll be back next year once they get over those long-term injuries. So go the Southland Stags against Taranaki tomorrow afternoon. That'll always be a good watch on a lazy Sunday afternoon, won't it? Yeah, we'll be backing our lads to get that win in the win column. Good stuff. And then the big game the following weekend, Friday night, 2nd of October, down at Rugby Park, as I said earlier in the show, with that big fireworks show. So, yeah, get your tickets for that one early. I reckon that'll draw a big, big crowd. And a big, probably a big walk-up crowd as well. So pay to get your tickets before the walk-up crowd and get a good spot to watch the fireworks after the Stags game. Yes, so that'll be the go. All right, let's keep the music rolling before we run out of time here on the Weekend Kicker Show. We're going in Mega Mix now. Here's a shout-out for our Terry that puts the 70s show together here at Radio Southland. 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That's the one. Awesome. Let's kick it off now with these guys and girls. Once upon a time in 1997, they were down here playing at the halftime entertainment at the original Super 10 Rugby. That's how long ago that was. 1997, Boney M, and I was DJing a really popular girls' wedding at the Escot, and they actually come into the reception. Yes, the two stars of the real Boney M were there, and they sang a traditional love song for Dean and Denise way back in 1997 in the summer, I think that was. And, yeah, the place was rocking. Big night, Boney M on DJ Phil stage. How cool's that? And that is a true story. So let's have the Mega Mix from Boney M on your Sunday morning with DJ Phil on the Weekend Kicker Show. There's those waves. Nice.

Oh, those Russians. Yes, Boney M, Mega Mix there. Let's head back to a Kiwi classic now. A Kiwi classic lady was Moana and the Moa Hunters with their Black Pearl song. This will be probably around the second last track of the weekend kicker show for the edition of the 19th and 20th of September. So whatever you guys up to, if you're working through over the weekend, enjoy your days off during the week, or you got working one day this weekend, and like myself got tomorrow off, enjoy some Sunday downtime. Yeah, that's when we chill out and relax. And yeah, there's always those household chores, isn't there? But over the weather's on the improve, maybe. Yeah, touch wood. But oh well, it'll be what it'll be. We can't control that. Yes, and of course, make sure you get out and vote. Yeah, later on in those general elections, of course, that's all coming up before Christmas as well. Yep, and I won't mention how many weeks to Christmas. Don't want to scare you. No, but if you've got some plans and preparations for, you know, in December, well, yep, just start maybe ramping little bits and pieces up. Yep, get organised. Right, there's the Moana and the Moa Hunters near Black.

hope you guys and girls out there tuned in to the Weekend Cookie Show and enjoyed the music mix this morning. It's been a pleasure bringing it to you right here on Radio South and 96.4 FM frequency. We're your local community and media access own station down in the deep south in Invercargill. If you've caught the show on the podcast, or wherever you are, nice cheers for tuning in. Always appreciate the support. And, of course, South and Stags, big day out in Taranaki, and the big game with the fireworks show coming up. When's that? About two more weeks, yes, 2nd of October. Make sure you get down there, and then you could, on the Saturday, pop along to the Shack 90s night with DJ Phil and the All Night Long Band. Yes, DJ Phil's making a rare public appearance in Invercargill. All the rest of the gigs are mostly up either in the Moose Bar in Tiana or private gigs over the rest of the summer. So cool, and well, coming into the summer, I should say. Yes, not too far away, is it? Hopefully, yes, the Big Yellow will come out in the

November. That'll be amazing. All right, we got Matiko Bay now, keeping it Kiwi. We love supporting Kiwi music here and our Kiwi music show, The Chilli Bin, on Tuesday nights, brought to you by Tom and Olivia here at Radio Southland 96.4 FM. Yes, always supporting Kiwi music. All right, that's the go. All right, we've got this one. It is Matiko Bay, John Stevens. And good old Matiko Bay. If you're heading out in the bays this weekend, make sure you stay water safe. Yes, or if you're, you know, getting the boat ready, yeah, do some prep. Make sure it's all good to go for the summer season. Yeah, not too far away. There it is, Matiko Bay.

time of week again. Oh, well, travel broadens the mind, I always say. And I hasten to add, one's appreciation of other broadcast media, such as high-quality radio programs, funded by New Zealand On Air, of course.

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3: 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Age Concerns Southland provide a variety of services for the elderly, and at the moment, they're looking for volunteers to help with their accredited visiting service, or to assist with some of the other services provided at their Invercargill Centre at 50 4th Street. 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